Aang, 21 Plus Show, and over at the Philadelphia Ethical Society, Gia Margaret is playing an all-ages show. Tomorrow night, Tuesday, May 5th, Elias Ronenfeldt is playing alongside Evanora Unlimited and John FM, a First Unitarian, in the Basement, 8 p.m. all-ages show. And over Stacked Night, Accessory is playing alongside Golden Apples at Johnny Brenda's, also at 8 p.m. 21 Plus Show for that one. Wednesday night, Dry Cleaning and Yahweh Nail Gun are going to be playing a show at Union Transfer at 8 p.m. all ages. Thursday, May 7th, EMF and Eki Shank are playing Nikki Lopez at 7 p.m. 21 Plus. At Ortolibs, Fawn, Days, Slide, and Doused. I'm going to guess those are shoegaze bands. At 7 p.m., 21 Plus Show. Man, what's up with the shoegaze acts? All having one word, one syllable, just like descriptive or noun or verb. I guess any word, single word names, whatever. Over at The Grape, 21 Plus Show with Blood Club and Stare Away at 7:30 p.m. And then at Philomoka, Twisted Teens, Mesh, and Chained Bliss are playing a 7:30 all-ages show. Guess what? That's not it. We're only halfway through what's happening on Thursday. Signals Midwest is playing Warehouse on Watts at 8 p.m. all ages. Remember Sports and Cusp are playing The Basement at First Unitarian Church at 8 p.m. all ages. And the Lemon Twigs alongside Josephine Network are playing Union Transfer at 8 p.m. all ages. And then Friday night, let's see what we got. Okay. Oh, there's so much happening Friday. I'll make it through the weekend, sure. Soul Blind, Split Chain. Okay, wait, what's happening? I'm going to change my background music again. Okay, vinyl record time. Woo. So let's see. From the top, Friday, May 8th. What's happening in Philadelphia? So much. Soul Blind is playing alongside Split Chain, Downward, and Split Fatigue at Yuki Club at 7 p.m. all ages. Moving Mandala, An Ecstatic Dance Journey. Wild Bloom is, I don't know if it would be playing. I think you experienced that at a Trinity Memorial Church at 7 p.m. all ages. Sex Mex, Hot Seat, Septic Bath, Monster Truck, Fire Truck are playing Ortolibs at 7 p.m. 21 Plus Show. Lucy Baroque is playing Philomoka 7:30 all ages. Corrosion of Conformity, I don't know if I can say their name on air, and Corobot are playing Underground Arts at 7:30, 21 Plus Show. A Kung Fu Necktie, we got Mama's Broke with Jude Brothers and Makeshift Hammer playing at 7:30, 21 Plus. Paisley Fields and the Lower Etna are playing Silk City at 7:30, 21 Plus. At TLA, Theater of the Living Arts. Who's playing that? Donovan Woods, 21 Plus, 8 p.m. Also at 8 p.m. over at the Zellerbach Theater, all ages. Arto O'Farrell in the Afro-Latin Jazz Ensemble will be playing, once again, all ages show. Keep it on that jazz vibe, sure. Solar Myth, 8 p.m., 21 Plus. The Mesthetics with James Brandon Lewis will be playing a 21 Plus show. Homefront, Bootlicker, Raw Distractions, and Extradition are going to be playing the Upper Darby American Legion Post 214. I'm going to guess that's a hardcore show. 8 p.m. all ages. 9 p.m. late show at Johnny Brenda's. Sessa and Columbo, 21 plus. And then Cause is playing even later, 10:30 p.m. at Milk Boy Philly, 21 plus. Now we're into the weekend proper, folks. What's happening in Philadelphia on Saturday, May 9th? Let's see. At the Khyber Pass Pub at 1 p.m. Matinee show. Ooh. 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Once again, 1 p.m. Then looks like Yuki Club has a bit of a mini festival. 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
Ortolibs, Wes Parker, and Mikey Mayo? Yes? Playing at 7 p.m. 21 Plus show. Echo Kid with Sunday Evening Drive. They're playing Kung Fu Necktie at 7:30 p.m. 21 Plus. Gladdy with Noun and Mopar Stars. They're playing in the basement at First Unitarian. 8 p.m. all ages. Silkworm and Come are playing Johnny Brenda's at 8 p.m. 21 Plus. Yes. Then we got 7 Seconds, Sunstroke, Rue Them All, and Just Look Around are playing Warehouse on Watts, an all-ages show. And then, it's a secret. I can't say where it's happening. But it looks like if you want to go dance, Club Congress and Curfew are putting on an 11 p.m. rave somewhere, 21 plus. But it's secret. You do not know. Ooh, you must go about to find where the Club Congress curfew thing is. Ooh. Let's see. I'm going to round out the month. No, not. I'm not reading the month. Oh, my God. Round out the weekend. Okay. Sunday, May 10th at 3 p.m. over at Power Market. It's an all-ages show. Recess featuring Odin's Playground, which is Odeon Pope playing tenor sax, Craig McIver playing drums, Diane Monroe on violin, Victor North playing soprano saxophone, Harold Smith playing didgeridoo and percussion, and Nimrod Speaks on bass with Emmanuel Wilkins, who will be playing the alto saxophone. Over at Nikki Lopez at 7 p.m. 21 plus, Billy Liar and the Haunted Hearts, alongside Eric 13 and the Pinheads, the Bad Ups, and Citizen Riot. Then Case Oates and Henry True are playing Johnny Brenda's 8 p.m. 21 plus. Exec with Chemical and the Shield are playing Jerry's on Front, at 8 p.m. all ages. And then Annabelle Dinda playing First Unitarian Church up in the Sanctuary, at 8 p.m. all ages. That's all that's happening in Philadelphia this week. It's busy. There's a lot going on. Something for any taste. And as always, reading this on air at this time is a service to the city that we do. But if you... For more convenience, you can always check out our website, wkdu.org. That's where we have all of our playlists listed, including the one I just performed. And if you scroll down just underneath the playlists is Philly Haps, What's Happening in Philadelphia, listing all the shows of interest. I need to check that more frequently because I think I missed out on tickets for a couple of things that I was interested in. So, bye guys! Sorry about all this. Hope it was enjoyable. Who knows? Until Gio comes back, or at least someone else takes this 8 p.m. time slot, maybe this will become a weekly occurrence. I hope there's not this much stuff happening every week in Philly. Bye, folks. My name's Amy. My show was Music for Pseudo-Intellectuals. I'll be speaking at you next week. Bye-bye.

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There were many young people walking around last night who were just stunned. They couldn't believe that, you know, that the lights went out. I guess we're all accustomed to it, just assuming it's all we got to do is hit the switch and the lights will come on. But last night they went out, and they're still out.

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My name is E. Mitchell Swan. This is the Long March. The Long March. We'll be here until midnight or thereafter. In the background right now, Duke Elling from the Concert for Sacred Music. This is Come Sundown. Dedicate that out to Laverne Batiste, the Black East Community Music DJ, and this is one of her favorite compositions.

0: And closing out that little set, juxtaposing multiple interpretations of Duke Ellington's classic Come Sunday. The most recent was also from the Concert of Sacred Music, this time featuring Queen Esther Morrow on the vocals, Come Sunday. And before that, Dave Douglas from his latest LP called Transcend on Greenleaf Records. And we listen to Come Sunday, features Rafiq Bhatia on guitar, James Brandon Lewis on saxophone, Tamika Reed on cello, and Ian Chang on the drums, and of course, Dave Douglas on trumpet. Preceding that, John Jang, Come Sunday, June 4th, 1989. From his LP, Tiananmen, pianist John Jang and the Pan-Asian Orchestra. Remind you to check out WKDU's brunch on the second Sunday of every month at Johnny Brenda's from 1 until 5. You can check out WKDU DJ's Spinning Vinyl. Should be worth your listen. More music coming up for you, but first, this announcement.
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0: In background right now, the sound of Toma Fujiwara from his really fantastic LP, Dream Up. This is the title selection of that. Prior to that was Victor Vieira Blanco from with a group Park Culture. The LP, The Giant is Awkward. This is Willow, what we heard. They're going to be a record release party on May the 28th at the Ethical Society on Rittenhouse Square, so you might want to check that out. Before that, it was Masayoshi Fujita from his LP Migratory, along with featuring More Mother, Our Mother's Light on the Erased Records, and Yuhan Su with Two Moons started, well, preceded that from the LP Over the Moons, received a lot of acclaim, that release out on Indictomorph, and we started to set off with Patricia Brennan and Sylvie Courvoisier from the LP Talanti. This is, we heard, Desperate Chase. Coming up next, What's Happening on WKDU.
1: What's happening?
0: All right. Time to tell you a little bit about what's happening in and around the Delaware Valley from WKDU in Philadelphia. Tuesday, May the 5th, Keiko Matsui will be performing on the main stage at City Winery, 990 Filbert Street, 7:30 p.m. Tuesday, May the 5th, WXPN welcomes Rihanna Giddens. She'll be happening at 7:30 p.m. at the Miller Theater, 250 South Broad Street. Thursday, May the 7th, the artist Artsinia presents Philadelphia Pops Jazz Combo, The Sound of John Coltrane, 100 Years. That'll be happening at the Settlement Music School in Winfield, 4910 Winfield Avenue, Philadelphia, from 7 p.m. to 8 p.m. Friday, May the 8th, the Aris Nova Workshop presents The Masthetics along with James Brandon Lewis. That'll be happening at 8 p.m. at Solar Myth at 1131 South Broad Street. Friday, May the 8th, Penn Live Arts presents Arturo Farrell and his Afro-Latin Jazz Ensemble. That'll be happening at the Zellerbach Theater, 3680 37th and Walnut Streets in Philadelphia from 7:30 p.m. till 9 p.m. Friday, May the 8th, the Producers Guild presents Le Raisin Trio. That'll be happening at the Community Education Center, the CEC, 3500 Lancaster Avenue, from 7 p.m. to 9 p.m. Tuesday, May the 13th, the Fire Museum presents Yeson Landero. That'll be happening at the Rotunda at 4014 Walnut Street in Philadelphia. Showtime is at 8 p.m. Thursday, May the 14th, join the Kaleidoscope Volume 4, an all-improvised music series featuring Manu Gajanian, Ameya Deshpande, Kyle Rowe, and Eric Scatarigia. That'll be happening at the L Bar, 1356 North Front Street in Philadelphia from 9 p.m. till midnight. Thursday, May the 14th, the Arsenal Workshop presents Will Calhoun's Mali Project. That'll be happening at 8 p.m. at Solar Myth, 1131 South Broad Street. Friday, May the 15th, the Arsenal Workshop presents Son of Goldfinger. That'll be happening at 8 p.m. at Solar Myth at 1131 South Broad Street, featuring Tim Byrne, David Torn, and Chess Smith. Saturday, May the 16th, the Jazz Cultural Voices series will feature Josh Lawrence, Still We Dream. That'll be happening at the Philadelphia's Clef Club of Jazz, Broad and Fitzwater Street in Philadelphia, 7:30 p.m. is the showtime. Saturday, May the 16th, the Aris Nova Workshop presents Walter Smith III and his trio at 8 p.m. at Solar Myth, 1131 South Broad Street. Saturday, May the 16th, Chris's Jazz Cafe presents trumpeter Wallace Rooney Jr. and his quartet. Showtimes are 7:30 p.m. and 9 p.m. at Chris's, which is on Sansom Street between Broad and 15th. Sunday, May the 17th, the Fire Museum presents An Evening of Carnatic Indian Music. It'll be dialogue number 7, and that'll feature Charamunthi Ragamaram and Anantha Krishnan. That'll be happening at 3 p.m. at the Rotunda, 4014 Walnut Street in Philadelphia. Sunday, May the 17th, presents Jonathan Scales and the Forkestra. That'll be happening at the Black Squirrel Club, 1049 Sarah Street. Showtime is at 7:30 p.m. Monday, May the 18th, Norman David and his 11 Tet will be performing at Plays and Players at 1714 Delancey Street in Philadelphia. Sets are at 7:15 and 9 p.m. Tuesday, May the 19th, Brock Lanzetti Ogawa of All of Snarky Puppy will be performing in a trio at the Black Squirrel Club, 1049 Sarah Street. Showtime is at 7:30 p.m. Thursday, May the 21st, brings us Two Wings, Two Biscuits, featuring violinist Diane Monroe. That'll be happening at 7:30 p.m. at the Black Squirrel Club, 1049 Sarah Street in Philadelphia. Friday, May the 22nd, the Fire Museum presents the Avant-Mash Special. That'll be happening with the group special What? Phantasma and Be Us, happening at the Perch Music and Arts Workshop, 2321 Emerald Street in Philadelphia, 7 p.m. to 10 p.m. Sunday, May the 24th, the Irish Nova Workshop presents Marshall Allen's 102nd Birthday Celebration. That'll be happening at 8 p.m. at the Ruba Club, 416 Green Street in Philadelphia. Tuesday, May the 26th, the Ensemble Arts Jazz Series presents the Lincoln Center Jazz Orchestra with Wynton Marsalis. That'll be happening at 7 p.m. at Marian Anderson Hall in the Kimmel Center, 300 South Broad Street. Wednesday, May the 27th, the Fire Museum presents Daniel Carter, Matt Lavelle, Julius Masri, and Pete Dennis. They'll be performing at the Perch Large Room, 2008 East Arizona Street at 8 p.m., brought to you by the Fire Museum. Thursday, May the 28th, the Unscripted Jazz Series features Pablo Batista and the Latin Side of John Coltrane. That'll be happening at South Jazz Kitchen, 600 North Broad Street. Showtimes are 6:30 and 9 p.m. Thursday, May the 28th, Kevin Deal's Airlift will be performing at the Commodore John Barry Arts and Cultural Center, 6815 Emlyn Street in Philadelphia. Showtime is at 7 p.m. Friday, May the 29th, the Fire Museum presents Monkwi Ndosi along with Jamil L. Moore. And that'll be happening at Pageant Solarvive, which is located at 607 Bainbridge Street in Philadelphia. Showtime is at 8 p.m. And Saturday, May the 30th, the Irish Nova Workshop presents Wolf Eyes. That show will be happening at Solar Myth, 1131 South Broad Street at 8 p.m. Then, of course, there are other recurring events we keep you aware of. Sunday, the Improvised Music Jam Series happens at A Man Full of Trouble Tavern, 127 Spruce Street, from 5 p.m. until 7 p.m. And then there's the Monday Night Jazz Jam Session at the Black Squirrel Club, headlined by Richard Hill. That happens at 7:30 p.m. They're at 1049 Sarah Street. And then Sundays, there's a jam session with Mike Moon featuring Nassar Saab. That'll be happening at The Fire, 412 West Girard Avenue in Philadelphia from 4 p.m. to 7 p.m. So that's a little bit of what's going on in and around the Delaware Valley. You can go out and get yourself some culture.
1: That's what's happening.

0: Alrighty, alrighty. Dave Harrington from his new LP entitled The Quartet Live at the ETA. And we listened to Oysters, and it's on Maximum Overdub Records, but I don't think I heard any overdubbing on that. Prior to that, another guitar player, Jeff Parker, from his latest LP called Happy Together. We heard Like Swimwear, Part 1 and 2, which is an interesting title. Maybe one day we'll get to hear him tell us about that. You're in tune to WKDU in Philadelphia, 91.7 FM on your radio dial. Invite you to check out Democracy Now, Monday through Friday, on WKDU, where you can get an interesting perspective, a much-needed perspective, on news and world events, because there's a lot going on, and people would have you think all types of things. I've got an announcement, public service announcement coming up for you, but then after that, it's something from Tugan Hamasan from his new LP, Manifest, it'll be Seven Sorrows. But first, this announcement.
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T-Bone Walker. They call it Stormy Monday, but Tuesday's just as bad. As we head into Tuesday, we started off today with Come Sunday. I figured I'd close out Monday night with Call It Stormy Monday, a single of his on the Black and White record label. He was one of the early users of electric guitar in the blues. Before that, it was Jamaluddin Takuma from the LP, the Quantum Blues Unit, on Rope-A-Dope, New York 3-4 Blues. They're going to be in town on the 13th of June, I believe, at South Jazz Kitchen. Prior to that, it was James Brandon Lewis and the Mesthetics, Rules of the Game, and we listened to, well, Rules of the Game from Deface the Currency. He'll be in town this week. They'll be in town this week on the 8th. Peter Evans preceded from the LP Ars Luderica, and we listened to My Sorrow is Luminous, featured Joel Ross on the vibes, and Tigran Hamasyan from the LP Manifest. It's his new one, Seven Sorrows. We've got some more music coming up, this time from Mark Turner here on WKDU in Philadelphia.

0: Something new from Miroslav Vitus. The LP is called Mountain Call. We listen to Epilogue. Prior to that, it was Adam O'Farrell with his really nice record called The Elephant. The Return is the track we got into. And Ambrose Akamuziri along with Mary Halverson in a duet. It's a single out on Nonesuch called Sound Check. There's an LP coming soon. And Mark Turner preceded and set off the set with Super Sister from Pattern Master. It's a really nice record of his. You're in tune to WKDU in Philadelphia, 91.7 FM on your radio dial. Check out Kirby's Jazz Hour on Wednesdays from 5 until 6 p.m. here at WKDU. And we've got some more music coming up from Ben Wendell and Jan Bang. But first, the public service announcement.
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0: 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And the next caller is 9-year-old Philip.
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It's not you, it's the E talking. 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It's not you, it's the E talking. It's not you, it's the E talking. It's not you, it's the E talking. It's not you, it's the E talking.

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1: Gee, Johnny, this rope swing sure is swell.
2: Don't I know it.
1: Hey, it's Sassy.
2: I think she's trying to tell us something.
1: Mr. Gunderson? 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A fire? Mr. Gunderson's trapped?
2: Where, Sassy? 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
1: What, Sassy? 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
1: There is no fire! You're just messing with our heads?
2: Sassy!
0: Sassy is brought to you by the Ad Council and the ShelterPetProject.org. Remember, adopt!
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I'm RC, your DJ for the next hour. This is my show, Sizzle. I want to thank you so much for joining me this morning. I am excited about today's show. I think it's a little bit different than my usual shows, so I'm excited to be able to bring that to you. We're going to start off here with a song. The title, it's an acoustic version of a song, but the title is just a heart. But as always, it'll be updated on the website, wkdu.org. But I will stop talking. We're going to get started here. This is Honeymoon. Here we go.

was Zimmer 90 and Balu Brigada with Learn to Let You Go off of the album Interior. Before that, we had Long Wave Home by Jessica Hoop off of the album Long Wave Home. That was actually the first new music song of the show this morning. Preceding that, we had Ethel with Time Apart off of The Burden of Fever Dreams. Preceding that, we had Kerouac by Kyra Camille off of the album Creature of My Creation. And we started off the hour with Honeymoon, and I actually realized I said it was a heart. The song title was a heart. It's actually a broken heart off of the album Pink Hell. Before we keep moving along here with more music, the weather right now in Philadelphia is 63 degrees Fahrenheit. It is partly sunny. The high today is 85. The low is 61. Stay cool out there. Try to stay. It shouldn't be too sunny, but try to stay in the shade today. Drink lots of water, all that stuff. We're going to keep it moving here with Moon by Blood Cultures.

That was Dolphin Love with Your Inner Voice off of the album Not From Here B-Sides. Preceding that, we had Moon by Blood Cultures off of the album Happy Birthday. 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Before we keep moving on with more music, I want to talk to you very quickly about the Trevor Project. It is the leading national organization providing crisis intervention and suicide prevention services to lesbian, gay, bisexual, transgender, queer, and questioning youth. If you or a friend is in crisis and need to talk, chat, or text to a counselor 24 hours a day, 7 days a week, connect with the Trevor Project by calling 1-866-488-7386 or text START to their mobile chat crisis hotline feature at 678-678. 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We're going to keep it moving here with new music by Pope. This is Underdog.

that was The Home Team with the song Worthy. Preceding that, we had Nothing, which is, a local band. And also, with their album, A Short History of Decay, is on the new music shelves. So that is what you heard before that. And we start off that last set with new music by Pope. That was Underdog off of the album BFM. Before we keep moving here, I'm going to talk about Seasides, a show with DJ Kaylee on the schedule. It plays indie rock, indie pop, and psychedelic rock. If you're looking for crisp, cool, and captivating tunes, Wednesdays 9 to 10 a.m. Great time slot. Love that time slot. Used to be my time slot. But I love that time slot, and I think it's a great show. DJ Kaylee is awesome. Definitely go give it a listen. Again, that's Seasides on the schedule. This like ending of the show today is a little bit different. It's a little bit all over the place. I just wanted to switch it up, and that's so if it's a little like whiplashy, that's why. This next song is by Clifford. This is Dearest One.

That was Age of the Board by Tempest off of the album Must Be a Dream. And let me just say, it'll be a sad day when I run out of Tempest songs to play on the show. But we've got time before that happens. But it will be a sad day. Trust, I will be circling back. Before that, we had Dance Destiny by Nature Rosynth off of Does This Last? Preceded by Feme with Bouquet Baby off of Just Can't Win. And we started that set off with Clifford's Dearest One off of the album Golden Caravan. I have one last song for you this morning. I want to thank you so much for joining me, for listening, for supporting WKDU. We really, really appreciate it. College radio, it's a privilege to have. So thank you so much. I will see you next week. This last song is Road of Farewell. And I'll be back. Bye.

0: blown off the face of the earth if U.S. warships are targeted in the Strait of Hormuz. In the latest attempt to address the energy crisis, the U.S. has launched Project Freedom, a military effort to, quote unquote, guide commercial ships out of the Gulf despite the Iranian blockade. Will the strategy work, and can the fragile ceasefire hold? We'll speak with Rutgers professor Toby Jones. Then to the Federal Communications Commission targeting of Disney, the parent company of ABC, after President Trump and the First Lady called for ABC to fire late-night comedian Jimmy Kimmel again. We'll talk to the lone Democratic FCC commissioner, Ana Gomez.
1: I think it's very important that all of us speak up, speak out, and push back when we see that our government is interfering in our free speech, our freedom of assembly, and our free press. And that includes the corporate parents. As I mentioned before, capitulation breeds capitulation, but courage breeds courage.
0: We'll also speak about the proposed mega merger between Paramount and Time Warner Discovery. If approved, CBS, CNN, and HBO would all be owned by the one company. And we look at a growing funding crisis impacting an often overlooked corner of public media, public access television.
2: It's happening everywhere. Cord cutting. Outdated law. FCC threats. Federal grant cancellations. Doors are being closed. And over 1,500 local media stations across the nation are being punished.
0: All that and more coming up. Welcome to Democracy Now!, democracynow.org, The War and Peace Report. I'm Amy Goodman. President Trump's warned Iran will be blown off the face of the earth if U.S. warships are targeted in the Strait of Hormuz. Trump's renewed threat to destroy Iran came as the Pentagon rebranded its war from Operation Epic Fury to Project Freedom, turning its focus to reopening the Strait of Hormuz to commercial traffic. On Monday, Iranian state media said the U.S. had fired on small cargo boats carrying goods and passengers, killing five civilians. U.S. Central Command confirmed it had attacked several boats, but insisted they were threatening commercial vessels. Separately, United Arab Emirates said it had come under attack from drones and missiles that caused a fire at an oil facility at the port of Fujairah. The port is outside the Strait of Hormuz and is one of few export routes that doesn't require transiting through the strait. Three Indian nationals were injured in the attack. Iran claimed it was not responsible. Meanwhile, in Washington, D.C., a man who scaled the Frederick Douglass Bridge to protest the war in Iran remained on the bridge overnight and into a fifth consecutive day. Guido Reichstadter, a veteran and father of two from Florida, said in a statement, quote, "I'm calling on the people of the United States to bring an immediate end to the Trump regime's illegal war in Iran and the removal of the regime's power through mass, nonviolent, direct action and non-cooperation," unquote. Iran executed three men on Sunday in connection with anti-government protests earlier this year. Mehdi Rezuli, Mohammad Reza Miri, and Ibrahim Dolatabadi were all hanged in Mashhad. According to Iran Human Rights Monitor, Iran carried out 656 executions in the first 3 months this year. Since March, during the U.S.-Israeli war in Iran, there have been 24 political executions. Meanwhile, Nobel Peace Laureate Narges Mohammadi has been hospitalized in critical condition after collapsing in Zanjan prison. She suffered a heart attack in March and has since experienced chest pain, severe headaches, and double vision. But authorities continue to deny her transfer to specialist care in Tehran. Mohammadi has been arrested 13 times and sentenced to a cumulative 31 years in prison. She received the Nobel Peace Prize in 2023 for her advocacy against torture and the death penalty in Iran. In Gaza, Israeli strikes killed at least three Palestinians in separate attacks Monday. Earlier today, an Israeli drone attack killed a Palestinian in Gaza City, leaving several others badly injured. On Sunday, an Israeli military broadcaster reported its forces had expanded control of the Gaza Strip to nearly 60% of the territory and were prepared to resume a full-scale assault if ordered. In the occupied West Bank, Israeli forces shot and killed a 26-year-old Palestinian man Monday as they raided a busy commercial area of Nablus. Nayef Samarablus died after he was shot in the head. He'd reportedly just dropped his wife at a nearby hospital to give birth to their first child. At least four others, including two children, were struck and wounded by live ammunition. The U.S. military says it launched another strike on a vessel in the Caribbean, killing two people Monday. The Trump administration once again claimed the vessel was carrying drugs without providing any evidence. Since September, the Pentagon says it's killed at least 188 people in strikes on boats in the Caribbean and Eastern Pacific. The attacks have been widely condemned as illegal. Ukraine's interior minister says Russian attacks on Monday killed 14 people and wounded at least 60 others across multiple regions of Ukraine, with reports of heavy shelling and damage to residential areas. Russia's latest assault came as President Vladimir Putin said he would declare a unilateral ceasefire in Ukraine for Friday and Saturday as Russia marks Victory Day, commemorating the 81st anniversary of the defeat of Nazi Germany in World War II. Meanwhile, Russia faces a growing environmental disaster along its Black Sea coast after Ukraine struck the oil refining port of Tuapse for the fourth time in less than 3 weeks. The attacks created large oil spills, huge clouds of acrid smoke, and toxic black rain that fell on residents and contaminated more than 30 miles of coastline. In New Orleans, a federal appeals court blocked criminal court clerk Calvin Duncan from taking office Monday, which was scheduled to be his first day on the job. Duncan won election to the post in November, just 5 years after his release from prison after serving 28 years for a murder he did not commit. He was exonerated in 2021 and earned his law degree a year later at age 60. His position was eliminated last Friday when the Republican governor, Jeff Landry, signed legislation abolishing it. Governor Landry also canceled upcoming primary elections following Thursday's Supreme Court ruling, which struck down the last remaining major provision of the Voting Rights Act. On Monday, protesters marched through the streets of New Orleans demanding an end to racist gerrymandering of Louisiana's congressional maps and the reinstatement of Calvin Duncan to his elected position.
3: You know, Calvin Duncan won a race with 68% of the vote. You know, so that's the citizens of New Orleans. I think that should be honored and respected. And the fact that it's not, I think anybody who have a sense of right and wrong should stand up against that, because that's a direct strike against democracy. And if we don't stand against this, then, you know, America is just dissolving, far as I'm concerned.
0: Alabama's state legislature adjourned a special session Monday after demonstrators entered the state house in Montgomery to protest Republican plans to adopt a gerrymandered map that dilutes the power of black voters. Currently, an injunction bars Alabama from redrawing its congressional maps before 2030. But following the Supreme Court's ruling last week gutting the Voting Rights Act, Republican Attorney General Steve Marshall filed an emergency motion asking a court to lift the prohibition. This is Dee Reed, an organizer with Black Lives Matter.
4: It is a strategic attempt to erase the Voting Rights Act, which we know is our strongest protection against disenfranchisement. Protections that were not given. Protections that were fought for right here in Alabama. By the people from Selma. By the people from Greenville. By the people from Birmingham. And by the people from Montgomery.
0: A A new investigation by the Washington Post looks at the increasing use of force by guards against immigrants detained in ICE jails nationwide. The Post found nearly 800 cases in which ICE guards used physical violence or deployed chemical agents on jailed immigrants during Trump's first year back in office, a 37% increase compared to the previous year. The skyrocketing use of force comes as the Trump administration packs ICE jails beyond their capacity as part of his mass deportation campaign. Meanwhile, the Department of Homeland Security has shuttered its internal watchdog offices that track the abuse of immigrants in custody. The U.S. Supreme Court Monday stepped in to block a lower court ruling that would have cut off access to the abortion pill mifepristone for millions of people nationwide. The order was signed by Justice Samuel Alito, who put a one-week hold on major changes to how the pill can be prescribed, temporarily restoring nationwide telehealth and mail access through May 11th. The temporary pause gives the Supreme Court time to consider next steps in the case as it weighs emergency requests filed by the manufacturers of mifepristone. In India, Prime Minister Narendra Modi's Hindu Nationalist Party, BJP, is tightening its political grip after winning a key legislative election in one of India's most populous states, West Bengal. The victory brought an end to 15 years of rule by Mamata Banerjee, who is one of Modi's most outspoken opponents. In the run-up to the election, an estimated 9 million people were stripped of their right to vote, removed from the voter registration in a move that disproportionately targeted Muslims in West Bengal. The 2026 Pulitzer Prize winners were announced on Monday. Palestinian photographer Sahar Al-Ghora and New York Times contributor won the prize for breaking news photography for his work documenting Israel's war and siege on Gaza. M. Gessen of the New York Times won the Pulitzer Prize for opinion writing. Meanwhile, a special citation was awarded to Miami Herald investigative journalist Julie Brown for her groundbreaking reporting in 2017 and 18 that exposed Jeffrey Epstein's sex trafficking network. In Wisconsin, animal rights advocates reached a deal with Ridgeland Farms to secure the release of 1,500 beagles bred for medical experimentation. Their victory came after hundreds of activists attempted to enter a property owned by Ridgeland Farms, where beagles are held in brutal conditions, subjected to surgeries without anesthesia and other abuses. The protest earlier this month led to the arrest of at least 25 people, with police injuring scores of activists the action. And in New York, this year's Met Gala at the Metropolitan Museum of Art faced protests on Monday. The event was sponsored by Amazon's billionaire founder Jeff Bezos and his wife Lauren Sanchez Bezos, ahead of the gala. The activism group Everyone Hates Elon projected video interviews with Amazon workers onto the Bezos' Manhattan penthouse alongside slogans including, "If you can buy the Met Gala, you can pay more taxes," and "No red carpet for Trump's billionaires." On Friday, the group placed hundreds of bottles of fake urine inside the Metropolitan Museum of Art, referring to complaints by Amazon workers of having to skip bathroom breaks and urine in bottles. The group also plastered ads across the city reading, quote, "The Bezos Met Gala, brought to you by the company that powers ICE," a reference to Amazon's cloud computing contract with ICE. Amazon's labor union founder, Chris Smalls, was arrested outside the Met Gala after allegedly jumping a barricade. Meanwhile, labor unions staged a ball without billionaires in Manhattan's meatpacking district as an alternative fashion show to the Met Gala. Amazon, Whole Foods, Washington Post, Starbucks, and Uber workers walked the runway in looks by immigrant designers. This is SEIU President April Verrett.
5: They can try to take our rights. They can try to redraw the lines. They can try to control the systems, but they will never, ever be able to replicate the brilliance, the creativity, the resilience of the people they are trying to hold down. So this ball without billionaires is not just about fashion. It is about power. It's about telling the truth that people who sew and care and drive and cook and clean and secure and those that create are the ones who make everything possible. Labor is art.
0: And those are some of the headlines. This is Democracy Now!, democracynow.org, The War and Peace Report. I'm Amy Goodman in Toronto, speaking at Radio Days North America. Juan Gonzalez is in Chicago. Hi, Juan.
6: Hi, Amy, and welcome to all of our listeners and viewers across the country and around the world.
0: President Trump's warned that Iran will be blown off the face of the earth if U.S. warships are targeted in the Strait of Hormuz. Trump's renewed threat to destroy Iran came as the Pentagon rebranded its war from Operation Epic Fury to Project Freedom, turning its focus to reopening the Strait of Hormuz to commercial traffic amidst the widening energy crisis. On Monday, Iranian state media said the U.S. had fired on small cargo boats carrying goods and passengers, killing five civilians. U.S. Central Command confirmed it attacked several boats, but insisted they were threatening commercial vessels. Separately, the United Arab Emirates said it had come under attack from drones and missiles that caused a fire at an oil facility at the port of Fujairah. The port is outside the Strait of Hormuz and is one of few export routes that doesn't require transiting through the strait. Three Indian nationals were injured in the attack. Iran claimed it was not responsible. The Iranian foreign minister in a social media post warned the U.S. against being dragged back into a quagmire and dismissed Project Freedom as, quote, Project Deadlock. To discuss all this and more, we're joined by Toby Jones, associate professor of Middle East history at Rutgers University, writes frequently on oil war in the Middle East, and is author of Desert Kingdom, How Oil and Water Forged Modern Saudi Arabia. Also wrote Running Dry, Essays on Energy, Water, and Environmental Crisis. We welcome you, Professor Jones, to Democracy Now! If you can talk about, well, what some are calling this project stalemate, with President Trump once again threatening to blow up Iran, and overall your assessment of what's happening right now.
7: Well, we're seeing two things. Well, first of all, thank you for having me back on. We're seeing two things in the region. One is an intensification or an escalation of the saber rattling that's become characteristic of Trump's disposition and sort of approach to tensions in the Gulf, a crisis that he created along with Israel in evading and launching an attack on Iran in February. He can't control the narrative, and so he escalates. He also can't control what's happening on the waters of the Gulf. It's become clear the limits of American naval power, its military capacity to dictate terms in the Gulf are significantly constrained. Iran, through sort of asymmetric tactics, a minimalist approach to the sort of its own response to threats in the region, has basically handcuffed the United States' ability to dictate terms. What now sort of circulates over the Gulf is an environment of uncertainty and fear. Nobody trusts that the United States can stop Iran from carrying out attacks if they wish to on commercial shipping. Nobody trusts that Iran won't, in fact, carry out attacks on cargo or other merchant shipping. And so the region is in the grip of paralysis, limited American imperial power, an aggressive or at least a marginally capable Iranian military force has revealed both the limits of American capacity and has frozen the region in crisis. I will say one other thing, though, before we sort of carry on the conversation. We should be wary about any claims about what's happening in the Gulf and what's not happening in the Gulf, particularly at the Strait. We know that ships aren't moving at a much diminished capacity. Neither oil or other merchant shipping seems to be moving according to our normal registers of observation, the normal tools that we use to look. But there is some transit happening. The thing that's important to keep in mind as we go forward and trying to make sense of all of this is how little we actually know. There is an information blackout. Data is largely unavailable. This is true within the states in the region, and it's largely true on the waters of the Gulf itself. There's still so much that we don't know about what's actually happening that to a large extent, we're beholden to the extreme rhetoric coming from all sides.
6: And Professor Jones, I wanted to ask you, in less than 10 days, on May 14th, Trump will be traveling to China for a summit with President Xi Jinping. Trump already postponed this trip once because of the war. How do you think his failure to negotiate an end to the conflict will affect those talks in Beijing?
7: Well, it's hard to know what Trump's sort of calculation of all of this is or where he sees China fitting in. I think that it's largely believed that both China and Russia, you know, ostensibly two rivals to American global hegemony, are supporting Iran either through financial means or through oil consumption or through other forms of material and financial support. It's unclear whether Trump will challenge China's role in the region. Once again, you know, what's important to take away here, or part of what's important to take away here, is that through an unprovoked assault on Iran, Trump has accelerated or at least clarified the real limits of American imperial power. He has hastened Americans' hegemonic decline, at least in the Gulf. And as you've asked, Juan, I think this spirals out and how Trump and the Americans see the Gulf as a centerpiece of its global power. Whether China is actively engaged in supporting or propping up Iran, or whether it's quietly engaged, the reality is that China has emerged as a significant rival to the United States in the region. That's not necessarily a new thing, but it's more clear than ever. And whether Trump is in a capacity to either address that or do anything about it is not only unclear, it seems unlikely to me. Trump has put the United States, I'm not one to celebrate American empire, but he's definitely put the United States in a much more vulnerable and weakened position globally as a result of this war.
6: And you mentioned this historic trend of the United States, its alignment with Gulf countries and the Middle East as key to U.S. Strategy of domination around the world. How has this war, regardless of how it ends, affected that?

0: a response to American attempts to secure its primacy in the region. And it's done so not only projecting its power, but also by maintaining relationships with awful authoritarian regimes in the region, the Saudis, the Emiratis, the Kuwaitis, the Bahrainis, and others. What this war has done is it's called into question the efficacy of that system and that arrangement. And it has created the material conditions in the region where Iran, through asymmetric and minimalistic measures, has been able to undermine the primacy, both in real terms and in symbolic ways, of American power. I think, to put it simply, if the United States has been engaged in a 50-year project, a 50-year imperial project, to protect its interests in the region and its allies in the region, which all circulate around oil, this war has rapidly undone the conditions that made that possible in the first place.
1: If you can talk about the particular Gulf countries and their relationship with the United States right now, and is it shifting? You wrote the book Desert Kingdom, How Oil and Water Forge Modern Saudi Arabia. If you could talk about Saudi Arabia, I mean, you have Jared Kushner, the Trump's son-in-law, and Steve Witkoff, two developers who are the so-called peace envoys. Jared Kushner got, what, something like $2 billion from the Saudi Sovereign Fund, very close to MBS, the crown prince, Mohammed bin Salman. And then you have the United Arab Emirates that just pulled out of OPEC and says today that it was hit by a drone, though Iran says this was not their drone, and is now suffering from yet another fire.
0: Yeah, these are steadfast allies of the United States. What's interesting over the last 2.5 decades is that that also means they're steadfast allies of Israel. So we should understand the Israelis, the Saudis, the Emiratis, and the Americans in particular as being in full alignment on their approach to the regional dynamic. That largely means they're in lockstep in confronting and in narrating a particular framework of thinking about Iran as their principal rival in the region. This is one of the products of the 2003 invasion and the Iraq War. That doesn't mean that there isn't rivalry within the region or that there aren't challenges to how stable this arrangement is. Saudi Arabia, for example, was on the precipice of normalization with Israel prior to Israel's genocide in Gaza, which compelled a recalculation on their part. Saudi Arabia and the United Arab Emirates, while both aligning with Israel and the United States, have their own regional rivalry that's taking shape. As you mentioned, the UAE recently withdrew, or as of this month, has withdrawn from OPEC. That's largely a reflection of an internal power struggle between Saudi Arabia and UAE over control of global energy markets, and also a reflection of the kind of shifting economic capacities in both countries. They're rivals in South Yemen. They're rivals in Sudan, where they compete various competing factions militarily and politically. So we see a regional order that's more or less in alignment, where Iran stands as the principal problem, but we see fissures within that regional order. What that means for American sort of rent seekers like Jared Kushner and those close to the Trump administration is that in some ways that relationship is transactional. How do the Saudis fund or support Kushner and his hedge funds or his real estate projects? How might they benefit economically in the region is a central concern of some players within the Trump and the Saudi regimes. But beyond that, there are also these political, economic, and imperial alignments that act in sort of parallel with those. Sometimes they're in support of one another, and other times they're in tension of one another. But I think that it doesn't, what's not called into question is the depth of the relationship between those places. And I'll say this, one thing that we're not paying close enough attention. Oh, sorry.
2: No, Professor, I just want to ask you, we only have about a minute or so, but if you could briefly talk, you've written extensively on environmental crisis in the region. How has the war exacerbated the environmental crisis?
0: Well, again, there's a lot of information that we don't know about the region. We've seen some evidence from satellite imagery of oil spills in the Gulf as a result of various attacks at various points earlier in the war. I think one thing we need to do and keep in mind constantly, although we've been talking about Iran in the Gulf today, is that this is very much a multi-front war that includes Lebanon, Gaza, and the West Bank. This is a war on Palestine,

0: Lebanon and Iran. And here we see that the Israeli tactical approach to its territorial maximalism and American and in support of American empire is a tactics of ruin, to destroy landscapes, to destroy communities, to evoke and commit environmental atrocity in order to make the region uninhabitable or at least precarious for hundreds of thousands, if not millions, of people. We saw this with strikes on oil facilities in Tehran in the early stages of the war, on other infrastructure facilities, Trump's constant bombast threatening infrastructural and sort of targeting the conditions that preserve life, both environmentally and otherwise, are a core precept of the American-Israeli war. We will only reckon with this in the months and years that follow, however this concludes.
1: Well, we want to thank you for being with us, Professor Toby Jones, a Middle East history professor at Rutgers University in New Brunswick, and we'll be back after a brief break.

0: Malian musician Khaira Arvi, Nightingale of the North, performing in Democracy Now! Studio. This is Democracy Now!, democracynow.org, the War and Peace Report. I'm Amy Goodman, broadcasting today from Toronto, Canada. Juan Gonzalez is in Chicago. As President Trump continues to attack media organizations and journalists, we turn now to look at the Federal Communications Commission targeting of Disney, the parent company of ABC. Last week, FCC Chair Brendan Carr ordered a review of 8 local ABC TV licenses. They were not scheduled to be up for renewal until 2028. But Carr ordered an early review, which could lead to ABC being stripped of the licenses. Carr made the announcement one day after President Trump and First Lady Melania Trump publicly demanded ABC fire late-night host Jimmy Kimmel once again, this time over a joke he made about them. Carr's denied there was a connection, citing a separate FCC investigation into Disney's DEI, that's diversity, equity, and inclusion policies. Carr was questioned by reporters last week.
1: Was there any connection? Did you feel any pressure? Was the timing at all, you know, as a result of White House pressure or what happened on Saturday night?
2: No, this was a decision that we made inside this building based on where we were in the enforcement matter. There was no pressure from the outside. There was no suggestion from the outside. There was no call for agency action from the outside. This was based on our assessment of where we were. And with respect to President Trump, obviously he has every right, First Amendment right, to express his position on this. One of the great things about President Trump is he's very transparent. He has told publicly his position. He has every right to make the decisions that he's made, to make the public calls that he's made. Same with the First Lady. And there's a lot of people out there that agree with them.
1: And just can I ask on and then will the Jimmy Kimmel, will that all or any speech issues be part of this review? Is it solely restricted to DEI, the license, the early license reviews?
2: Our DEI review is going to continue and it's going to be part of that. We are calling their licenses in for early renewal. I think they have 8 station licenses. Once they make that filing, then anybody can file petitions to deny. We can't control what claims they make in their petitions to deny, and we'll take a look at all of that.
0: Last September, ABC briefly suspended Jimmy Kimmel's show after Brendan Carr threatened to take action over remarks Kimmel made following the assassination of Charlie Kirk.
3: You know, when you look at the conduct that has taken place by Jimmy Kimmel, it appears to be some of the sickest conduct possible. I mean, look, we can do this the easy way or the hard way. These companies can find ways to change conduct, to take action, frankly, on Kimmel, or, you know, there's going to be additional work for the FCC ahead.
0: The FCC currently has just 3 commissioners. The sole Democrat on the FCC, Ana Gomez, spoke at a hearing last week and criticized Carr's latest move targeting ABC.
4: Calling an early renewal of a broadcast license is a rare step. It happens only as a last resort and after evidence of clear abuse of the trust surrounding that license or a blatant violation of our rules. It has not happened in decades. And the targeting of a group of stations to punish a parent company has never happened in history. The irony is not lost on anyone. A joke made about an event meant to honor the First Amendment is now being used as a justification to curtail it.
0: That was FCC Commissioner Ana Gomez speaking last week. She joins us now from Washington, D.C. to talk about the ABC probe, the proposed mega-merger between Paramount and Time Warner Discovery. If approved, it would mean CNN, CBS, HBO, and more would all be under one roof and more. Commissioner Gomez, thanks so much for being with us. Start off by talking about what's at stake with the FCC Chair Carr's threat to pull the licenses from ABC stations over Jimmy Kimmel once again.
5: Yes. Good morning. It's good to be with you today. What the FCC has done is the most offensive assault on the First Amendment so far by this FCC. It is going after, in an unprecedented fashion, a network program by threatening the licenses of the local broadcasters of that network. It's it's bound to fail if, in fact, Disney pushes back. And I'm glad to see that, in fact, they are. Because if this actually gets reviewed by court, it will be a long-needed rebuke of the abuses of this FCC and this administration of the First Amendment.
6: And Commissioner, the currently stations have 10 years once they're granted a license before it has to be renewed. This was actually extended by many years in previous Republican administrations after citizen groups began to challenge the licenses of many stations around the country in the 60s and the 70s. How unusual is it, this idea of even before the period of the license is up for renewal, that the government steps in?
5: It's extremely unusual. The last time that the agency advanced the period for a renewal of a license was over a half a century ago, and most certainly has never been done where eight local broadcast stations owned by the network are brought up for renewal. And to be clear, the earliest renewal that was due was in 2028. The latest was in 2031. And these are actually eight-year licenses. So this is extremely unprecedented. And it just shows you what a pretext it is for going after Disney, because Disney has so far refused to bend the knee to this administration's demands that it fire a comedian and that it change its content so that this administration isn't upset by whatever coverage it's getting by this network. It's also meant, by the way, as a threat to other broadcasters, basically putting them on notice that if they upset this administration, they too will be dragged before the FCC in an early renewal process.
6: Could you tell us whether you've had conversations with the chair of the FCC, Brendan Carr, about this, to what degree you feel he is basically doing whatever President Trump wants?
5: Well, this administration is using any point of leverage that it has to go after its critics, whether it's the FCC, whether it's the FTC, whether it's the Department of Justice, whether it's the Department of Defense. It is trying everything it can to ensure that it gets coverage that it likes. And I have been very vocal in my criticism of this, and frankly, in alerting everyone, the public, the corporations, the broadcasters, reporters, that this is a serious issue for our democracy.
0: I think it's important to note that Trump's FCC pick, Brendan Carr, the chair of the FCC, wrote Project 2025's chapter on the FCC. And I want to go from what we're talking about with ABC and Kimmel and ABC being threatened with losing stations, losing their licenses, to mega mergers. More than 100 of Hollywood's most prominent writers, directors, and actors, and thousands of people overall related to Hollywood, producers, directors, actors, signed an open letter voicing their opposition to the proposed merger of Paramount, that was Paramount Skydance, and Warner Brothers Discovery. The letter reads in part, quote, "The integrity, independence, and diversity of our industry would be grievously compromised. Competition is essential for a healthy economy and a healthy democracy. So is thoughtful regulation and enforcement," unquote. Paramount Skydance announced its intended $111 billion acquisition of Warner Brothers Discovery early this year after Netflix dropped its bid after meeting at the White House. Paramount's offer still requires regulatory approval in the U.S. and Europe. If completed, it would create the largest media conglomerate in U.S. history, spanning news, sports, movies, video games, theme parks, and more, all controlled by Paramount chair David Ellison, a vocal supporter of President Trump, as is his father, the billionaire Larry Ellison. So if Paramount, Warner Brothers Discovery, were approved, it would put CBS, owned by Paramount, together with HBO, CNN, and other what they call media properties. Can you talk about the significance of this, the mass opposition to this, Commissioner Gomez?
5: Sure. One thing that's important to note is that the FCC actually does not have a part in approving the actual merger itself, but it does have a role in approving the, or not approving, in reviewing the foreign ownership that is implicated by this transaction. And I'll get to that in a minute. Traditionally, what the FCC worries about when it comes to media and its regulations are three things: competition, localism, in other words, serving your local communities, and viewpoint diversity. And those principles are very important because we want to make sure that every viewer, every listener has the ability to see themselves in whatever choice they make in their broadcasts. What the harm that we have when we have these mega consolidations, say of local broadcasters, like we just saw with the Nexstar TechNet transaction, which, by the way, is under court review right now, is that you lose that viewpoint diversity because all of a sudden every station that you're looking at has the same content because it's owned by the same corporate parent. And that is, in fact, harmful for localism, for civic engagement, even for getting information about high school sports. And, you know, we lose that benefit. We also don't want to reach a point where we just become a nation that gets content dictated to it by this administration. When Paramount was bought by Skydance, in fact, the commission did approve that. And one of the things that this commission imposed on that transaction was a requirement that they have a truth arbiter or an ombudsperson that would field complaints about bias in the content of the network. That is dangerous because we don't want to have a viewing public that is only seeing what this administration wants them to see. Now, with regard to the foreign ownership of the in the Paramount Warner Brothers transaction, I'm concerned that this FCC ensured that it actually carefully reviews what is being asked for here. Paramount has asked for the commission to approve up to 100% indirect foreign ownership in this transaction. Now, the foreign ownership we're talking about here is sovereign wealth funds by foreign countries and 10% by a Chinese company that is essentially controlled by China. I think there is a real issue here that we need to be concerned about if what this results in is a chilling effect in what content that viewers see because of any fear of upsetting these foreign governments in whatever content is being shown. And we've seen that already happen in, for example, the nixing of documentaries about reporters that have been murdered, you know, the Khashoggi murder. So this is a serious issue for the FCC, and we need to really seriously consider it.
6: And Commissioner Gomez, I'd like you to briefly comment on another major merger between Nexstar Media Group and Tegna, two of the largest local broadcast station owners in the U.S. The Trump administration approved the merger after your FCC waived rules limiting any company from owning stations that together reach more than 39% of U.S. households. Could you talk about that merger and the fact that Nexstar Media Group, its owners are known as very conservative folks who have aligned themselves with the Trump administration in the past?
5: Yes. So much like the foreign ownership, by the way, there's a statutory cap in how much a single owner can own in terms of local broadcasts, broadcasters. That ownership cap is 39% of viewing households in this country. The Nexstar Tegna merger will lead to a transaction that will reach 80% of viewing households of this country. And this goes back to my point about viewpoint diversity. What we have seen in the past, we've seen mergers in the past of local broadcasters, and what that leads to is a reduction of the journalism and of the local content because what these transactions are seeking are synergies. Synergies are just another word for layoffs. And so what will happen is you will get the same content shown at all of these broadcasters in these individual markets, and you will no longer have a diversity of viewpoints being shown. And as you know, this Nexstar has been very sympathetic to this administration, probably for lots of reasons, not the least of which is that they want these transactions to be approved. But that's a problem because we don't want to have our media content fed to us by one person.
0: And very significant in this, Commissioner Gomez, is that three Republican attorneys general, including Kris Kobach of Kansas, have joined with eight Democratic attorney generals in filing suit over this or challenging this legally.
5: Yeah, and important, that's the other thing I didn't mention, is one of the issues with having so much power concentrated in one corporation is that it will actually lead to increased cable rates and streaming rates for the viewers themselves, because it changes the balance of negotiating power. And that is a large reason why these attorney generals, both on Republicans and Democrats, are challenging the transaction. And one of the things that we saw, by the way, which I found very disturbing about this transaction, is that despite the magnitude of this transaction and despite the fact that it was unlawful for the FCC to actually approve it, it was not voted on by the commission. And that is done for a couple of reasons. One, it's less complicated if I cannot speak out publicly about something that's being done as a backdoor deal. And it was rushed through in order to avoid this very judicial review. All of the approvals, the DOJ approval, the FCC approval, happened very quickly in one day, and the transaction closed in 10 minutes after the FCC approved it. Clearly, this was coordinated so that this billionaire buddy bypass that this administration seems to have for the corporations it supports could get this done and hopefully avoid this judicial review. Apparently, it didn't work.
0: Well, Ana Gomez, we want to thank you so much for being with us. Federal Communications Commissioner, the only Democrat of the three that are left. The chair is Trump pick, Brendan Carr. Next up, we look at a funding crisis facing community media. It's public access TV, often overlooked when talking about public media in the United States. We'll talk to the heads of Access Sacramento in California and BronxNet, the poorest county in New York State, the Bronx, and how they serve their communities. What's at stake? Stay with us.

0: Honduran musician Carla Lara performing in our Democracy Now! Studio. This is Democracy Now!, democracynow.org. I'm Amy Goodman with Juan Gonzalez. We end today's show looking at a growing funding crisis in an often overlooked corner of public media, public access TV. It airs on cable. As more people cut the cord and drop their cable TV subscriptions, public access channels are losing a vital source of revenue. For decades, cable TV companies have paid franchise fees to local municipalities as compensation for use of the public right-of-way through which the companies route cables and utilities. Those fees have funded PEG stations, P-E-G. That stands for Public Educational and Governmental Access. This is part of a video made by BronxNet in New York.
1: It's happening everywhere. Cord cutting. Outdated law. FCC threats. Federal grant cancellations. Doors are being closed. And over 1,500 local media stations across the nation are being punished.
0: Public access stations are distinct from the PBS and NPR stations that are also in a funding crisis due to the defunding and dissolution of the Corporation for Public Broadcasting. We're joined now by the heads of two public access stations. Joe Barr is executive director of Access Sacramento in California's capital, and Michael Maxnaby is executive director of BronxNet in New York. Michael, let's begin with you. Talk about what's at stake, and for people who aren't familiar with what public access is, explain this sector of public media in the United States.
2: Congratulations, Amy, on 30 years of Democracy Now! And BronxNet Public Media and public access networks across the nation broadcast this program proudly. And we are participatory media. As we commemorate 250 years of American democracy and what the First Amendment means and freedom of expression, know that you have community resources very often in your cities and towns that provide media education, workforce training for the public, experiential learning for students, that's career building, but also promotes civic awareness, voter literacy, digital literacy, and local information. It's a spotlight on the arts and culture and more. And BronxNet was formed 30 plus years ago, in part because the Bronx was too often misrepresented and sensationalized in mainstream media. If it bleeds, it leads. Hollywood also contributed to the Bronx being a symbol of urban blight for many decades, and that's why BronxNet exists, to correct those misrepresentations with authentic community voices. And that's in part why now the Bronx is a symbol of urban renewal.
3: And I'd like to ask Joe Barr, Executive Director of Access Sacramento, could you talk about the programming and the work of community media in Sacramento over the last few decades? And how did you find out that your funding might be cut?
4: Yeah, well, Access Sacramento does a lot of what BronxNet does. It really is of the community, by the community, for the community. We're doing workforce training. We're contributing to the creative economy of this region. The arts is a huge sector of Sacramento's economy. Movie production is actually a growing part of Sacramento's economy. As Hollywood studios leave Southern California, they're looking for other places that are cheaper to shoot their films, and we have people who can crew those films. So we are really here to give those opportunities to folks, but then also give them platforms for a voice. And your previous segment was a wonderful contrast to what we're trying to do in community media, which is really be authentically local, to share viewpoints that aren't necessarily heard in mainstream media. And for us to be facing these funding situations, when you add it on to what we heard in the previous segment with commercial media mergers, it really could be a dire situation for getting a broad spectrum of viewpoints. We heard,
0: Joe,
4: about our funding situation. Yes.
0: If you can explain that point of your funding. When we were in Sacramento in the last few weeks, we heard that Access Sacramento might fall off a cliff, that the Cable Commission is cutting your funding. Can you explain what you've been told?
4: Yes. So the Cable Commission has been telling us for about the last 9 months. They've done run some numbers, and they say that the PEG money, the money that they give us for operating organizations, is going to go away in a year, a little bit more than a year, and they are actively moving to shut the community media stations down, the public and educational organizations, and put all that money into the government channel. So this is really a situation where they unilaterally are making this decision. It's a policy decision that's going to affect a lot of people, the community at large, and they're essentially cutting down or shutting down the community organizations in favor of the government channel. That's where they want to put their money.
3: And Michael, I wanted to ask you, we're approaching the 2026 midterm elections. Can you talk about how organizations like BronxNet, the important role that they play in local debates and candidate interviews, that maybe major commercial stations or even internet blogs or podcasts don't cover?
2: Thank you, Juan. We're in an era of media consolidation, as Commissioner Gomez so well stated. And community media networks like BronxNet met with her in D.C. a couple of weeks ago and to raise awareness about harmful legislation called H.R. 2289, as well as positive legislation called the Protecting Community TV Act. And we met with congressional representatives. And very often for local races in our given communities, including in the Bronx, the only televised local debates for these competitive races are televised on community media. Because in an era of media consolidation, toxic algorithms, addicted feeds, we are not seeing the commercial networks paying attention to the local news and information. As a matter of fact, local reporting jobs, local reporters have decreased 75% since 2002. And according to Rebuild Local News,
0: Michael, we just have a minute, and I wanted to quickly ask you what the bill in the New York State Legislature is and about the proposal as people cut the cord, you know, and their cable subscriptions to tax Netflix and Hulu. We have about 30 seconds.
2: We partner with League of Women Voters of New York to produce these debates, and they're important. And with cable, there's arguably a community good. There's local investment. As there's migration to digital entertainment and to streaming, there is no local investment. There's no local jobs. There's no local programming. And we have a bill called the Technology, Education, and Arts Through Media Act, which corrects that. It provides revenue for municipalities, which addresses what Joe was talking about in Sacramento, revenue for the state, revenue for digital literacy, local arts, community media, nonprofit news, and more. So that's why we are, right after this interview, I'm heading up to Albany to talk with our state leaders about Teen New York and build broad consensus. We are very much poised to have model legislation in New York State, which really helps create and foster a healthy news and information ecosystem at the local level in this like really challenging time where there's crisis and community media centers closing across the nation and there's a loss of local jobs. This bill creates local jobs and local information and promotes civic engagement and awareness.
0: Michael Maxinavi, I want to thank you for being with us, Executive Director of BronxNet, and Joe Barr, Executive Director of Access Sacramento, where the next Cable Commission meeting is just in a few weeks in June. I'm in Toronto today speaking at Radio Days North America, moving on to screenings of the new documentary about Democracy Now!, Steal This Story, Please, on Thursday night and Friday morning in Minneapolis, then in Chicago on Friday night, Saturday afternoon, and on Saturday evening when I'll be joined by Juan Gonzalez, and then on to Milwaukee on Sunday. 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Information for all these screenings and for more as we travel the country can also be found at stealthisstory.org. Democracy Now! Is produced with Mike Berkey, Nick Ezra, Messiah Rhodes, Nameen Sheikh, Maria Tarasena, Nicole Salazar, Sarah Nasser, Trina Ndura, Sam Alcock, Kay Maria Studio, John Hamilton, Ravi Karan, Hani Masu, Diego Ramos, our Executive Director, Julie Crosby. Special thanks to Ben Castelli and to Dennis Moynihan. I'm Amy Goodman in Toronto with Juan Gonzalez in Chicago.

I like them white girls. I like them Asian girls. 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I like them Spanish girls. I like them Italian girls. I like the French girls. And I like Scandinavian girls. I like them tall girls. I like them short girls. I like them brown hair girls. I like them blonde hair girls. I like them big girls. I like them

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Hope you enjoy some tunes from my personal collection. Keep it locked.

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And you are now listening to Breaking Heaven with your favorite DJ ever, me, DJ Kai. Isn't that exciting? I'm going to talk for a bit because I opened my laptop and then it said updates underway. Isn't that so exciting? I hate that we don't get a say of when our laptops update if they're plugged in. Like, that's crazy. Anyways, let's talk weather. Beautiful, sunny day outside Philadelphia. It's so exciting. I will say a little bit warm for my taste. However, beautiful day. Yesterday was also nice, but yesterday was very windy. So we'll see how that works today. It's 71 degrees outside right now. Feels like 69. It's going to be a high of 83 with a low of 60. It's going to keep going up by the time I'm done this show. Well, my show's an S. It'll be nearly 80 degrees, which is so exciting. Unfortunately, tomorrow is going to be rainy and kind of cold. And that's kind of sad. But we'll take what we can get today, you know? So exciting. My laptop is still updating. I'm going to have to get rid of maybe a song or two. What else can I talk about? What has been going on? I guess the Met Gala is tomorrow. Or, nope. Met Gala was yesterday. That's what I was trying to say, and it came out as the complete opposite, which is so exciting. I don't really care for the Met Gala. But the looks were interesting. I saw some cool ones. Connor Story was a nice fit. Hudson's was really cool. There's this one girl from Blackpink. I always forget her name. But it was so cool. It was, like, so chic. It was, like, I saw it, and I was like, yeah, like, that's the Met Gala. It was, like, a really nice, like, gown. But then she had these, like, mannequin arms coming out from, like, behind her and holding up, like, a drape of some sort. My God, what are they called? It's almost like what a bride wears. A veil. Holding up, like, this huge veil. Oh, like, covering, like, just, like, draping over her. And it was so, like, cool. Like, it just drew your eye in. I was like, yeah, that's really awesome. What else has been going on? Officially 39 days to, like, graduate? That's crazy. I don't need to know that number. What else? My laptop is so low. This is so slow. This is driving me absolutely crazy. What else can I talk about? I feel like not much has been happening. Oh, shout out the Sixers. Really cool that they beat the Celtics. Oh, speaking of sports, WNBA, Natasha Cloud finally got signed to the Chicago Sun. I am so happy. I was so scared that she was not going to be signed this year. So unfortunate that she's not with the New York Liberty anymore. But I think the Chicago Sun will be good for her. It's a very fun city over there. Now I just have to add another team to my list of teams to watch. The Flyers, really exciting that they're progressing towards the Stanley Cup. That's super cool. We only had like a 3.8% chance of even making the playoffs in the first place. So that's really awesome. Can you guys tell that I actually don't like watch the Flyers? Like, I'm like, oh, that's really awesome, as I say with a straight face. This is so frustrating. I'm so mad that my laptop is doing this. What else can I talk about? What's something that I saw recently? I don't even know. Does that ever happen to you? You, like, don't even know what you're doing sometimes. Oh, I guess I can shout out some things. I have to figure out where I wrote it, though. I think we're gonna have... Yeah, this will be my promo. Johnny Brenda's, we got WKDU at Johnny Brenda's Sunday Brunch,
this Sunday, May 10th. Yeah, May 10th, Mother's Day. So, you know, if you like to treat your mom on Mother's Day and you're like, wow, what can I do to treat my mom? Go to Johnny Brenda's for brunch, for Mother's Day brunch. Great music. It's always a vibe. That'll be a really fun time. And then this is a far way away. And I forget the exact date, but Thrifty Disco is going to be coming back, like mid-June, which is very, very exciting. And guys, my laptop is finally on. Can you all applaud? I am expecting that you're all clapping within your respective cars, homes. If you're in class, clap in class. It can be disruptive, but the people must know that our music is finally here and we are overjoyed. We're so overjoyed. My gosh. Now I have to wait for Spotify to load. This is crazy. Let's read a PSA. I'm really just getting everything done in the very beginning. What is going on recently? Let's see. I think the last day to register to vote for the Pennsylvania primaries was yesterday. So if you didn't register, that sucks. But last day to, I can be wrong because I'm just going off the top of my head. Last day to request a mail-in ballot for the Pennsylvania primaries is, I believe, May 12th. And then I am like 90% sure that the actual election is on May 19th. So very, very exciting. The primaries are important. We've got a general election coming up in November. And the primaries is, you can only vote on the primaries for the party you are registered with. However, the primaries is how you get to have a say on who is actually going to end up on that ballot come November. And that can be a pretty powerful thing if there's some people you really like, maybe some people you don't really like, there's a specific cause you care about, gives you more control over what they're actually going to be electing. It's not really the word I was looking for, but it was the only one that came to mind. All right, let's read a PSA. Tens of millions of voters find that obtaining an ID that fulfills voting requirements is costly and confusing. It often requires navigating arcane systems and bureaucratic barriers that cost time and money, all to exercise a basic freedom that should be equally accessible to all Americans. Every voting cycle, there is massive confusion about voter ID rules in every state among voters and poll workers alike. State laws are complicated to understand and often changing. Confusion can easily lead to disenfranchisement for too many Americans unless we take action. Vote Riders' mission is to ensure that no eligible voter is prevented from casting a ballot that counts due to voter ID laws, either directly from lacking acceptable ID or indirectly because of voter confusion. Vote Riders educates voters and assists citizens to secure their voter ID. They inspire and support organizations, volunteers, and communities to sustain such voter ID education and assistance efforts. To find out more about Vote Riders and their essential work, go to voteriders.org. You can save democracy one vote at a time. And that information is especially important considering that the Supreme Court just struck down the Fair Voting Act, Voting Equality Act, I forget the exact name, but it's going to make voting so much more difficult for so many underserved communities and minority people. And it's just like, it's a vote, it's a basic right. Anyways, so make sure you stay up to date on exactly what's changing in your county, your state, whatever's changing. Make sure you know what's happening so that you can actually cast your vote. Very important. And Spotify is finally loaded, so you guys can listen to music now. That's so exciting. Cheer. Cheer for the music. We're going to start off with new songs, as we always do. Here is Hardly Wait by Diva Destruction, one of my personal favorites. After that, you'll hear Burning Obsidian Star by Reflection Black. Enjoy.

Wonders of Night by Reflection Black. That's it for our new songs for the hour. So if you like what you heard, make sure to check them out on the playlist that I post after the show. Next up is Try Not to Complain by So Impartial. After that, you'll hear Tears in Your Lies by New Illusion.

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Here is Twice Born by the Black Ships.

we are going to keep it moving and grooving due to all the difficulties that was happening with my laptop earlier. So next up is Human Being by Blind Siegel. After that, you'll hear Limitation by Strictest Caution.

Underneath the Ground by Funeral Date. Before that, you heard The Path by Miseraya. Got a couple more songs for you. So here is Kiss of Death by The Seagulls.

thanks for tuning in for this past hour. Hope you like what you heard. Thanks for sticking around after those technical difficulties. What an annoying thing that happened. Anyways, stick around because I'll still be here from 11 to 12 p.m. with my other show, Dancing Muddy, where we switch up the vibe. If you know, you know. All right, I've got one last song for you. Here is Lesser Retreat by Detoxy, and see you soon.

Hello again. You are listening to WKDU Philadelphia 91.7 FM, and this is now Dancing Muddy again with me, DJ Kai. The weather, it's gone up by an entire 4 degrees for the 1 hour that I've been in here, which is so exciting. It's 75 degrees outside right now. Real feel, oh, of also 75. How lovely. It's going to keep going up. Going to have a high of 83 today, sometime around 2, 3 p.m., low of 60. So enjoy it while it lasts, because tomorrow it's going to rain again. And that's not very exciting. But yeah, let's get started with the music, because this time we don't have to wait for my laptop to update for an entire 10 minutes. That's so exciting. All right, Death Cab for Cutie. Not something I would usually play on the show, but one of my personal favorite bands. I've been obsessed with them since I was probably like 15 or 16. They just came out with a new song. Here is Punching the Flowers by Death Cab for Cutie. And after that, you'll hear The Letter H live by Yellow Pills.

Call Your Name by Toadies. That's it for our new songs for the hour. But next up is Brother Brother by Brother JT3. Enjoy.

You just heard We All Want Death by Sirens by Lollipop Factory. Great song. Before that, you heard EH Jam 2 by War Pigs. Fun fact about that band, it's actually just a dad and his two kids who are both, I think the description said like 3rd and 7th grade. So crazy. I think it was, yeah, the 7th grader is on vocal and guitars, and the 3rd grader is on drums, and dad plays bass. And I was like, that is so fun, so cool, clearly so talented at such a young age. So I feel like they'll probably, who knows, maybe they'll end up in like a band that like gets big when they're older. That'd be crazy. Anyways, in case you didn't know, we've got a live in studio at WKDU tomorrow night, Wednesday, May 6th. From 6 to 7 p.m. We've got cows playing. I don't think there's no description, I fear. But if you want to learn more, go to our website, wkdu.org. All the info is right on the main page. Or you can tune in tomorrow from 6 to 7 p.m. for the live in studio to see what that band is all about. All right, next song is Flowers in My Hair, Demons in My Head by The Mystery Lights. After that, you're going to hear Plotting Insanity by Das Botten. I think that's how it's pronounced. Anyways, here you go.

0: You just heard Persuasion Tool by Ray Bala. Before that, you heard Invocation by PSDSP. 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Before we keep moving with the music, it's time to read a PSA. Filming ICE can expose human rights abuses and help communities challenge state violence. It is legal to film ICE in public, but film openly. Pennsylvania has laws against secret recordings. Don't interfere with an arrest. Even if ICE says to stop filming, you have the right to continue so long as you aren't interfering. Remember to focus the camera on the officer and not the person being targeted. Oh, 1 second. Anyways, don't interfere with an arrest. Even if ICE says to stop filming, you have the right to continue so long as you aren't interfering. Remember to focus the camera on the officer and not the person being targeted. Verbally note details like badge numbers, license plates, weapons, and surrounding context like street signs, landmarks, and other cameras present. Call Juntos Raid Response Hotline to report any ICE sightings, arrests, or raids in Philadelphia at 814-205-3293. We can all do our part to help vulnerable communities in Philadelphia and beyond. Become a sanctuary defender today and visit vamosjuntos.org. Sorry about the calls, guys. This has been a public service message from WKDU and our EMM charity, Juntos. On that same note, today is Cinco de Mayo. A lot of people are going to be celebrating today, which I find incredibly ironic, considering what our government is doing to target those same people. So rather than, you know, have a marg and chips and guac, support those communities, advocate for them, get online, get out in public, and actually show up for them rather than just, you know, celebrating some holiday that, that was my phone, if anyone heard that fall off the table. But yeah, you get what I'm saying. Next song, here is the Red Human Headed Bull by Infinite Number of Sounds. After that, you're going to hear Feng Shui by Carpal Tunnel Band. I have to answer the phone. Enjoy.
1: Spreading from somewhere. And it's interfering with the television and radio reception around here, as well as shorting out the electrical systems in the cars all over my neighborhood. I'm glad that I can use this as an excuse for not having to go into work today, but I am a little concerned about what this black line is maybe doing to my brain. The black line looks like a long piece of seaweed that's stretching across the horizon, transparent, kind of like a chocolate brown where direct light shines through it. I can hear a faint hum now. Feels like the humidity's rising. Like, hot breath or something. Now the sky has turned a deep red, like a coastal sunset. But with it being 2:30 in the afternoon, there is a certain sinister quality to it. Danger. The sky is hanging like a thick curtain now. There are no clouds, but the sky itself seems to have taken on mass and presses down on me. It's pressing down on me right now. I can see out over the empty parking lot behind my apartment building, and I swear to God, it seems like this red sky is dragging itself toward me. Toward me right now, closer and closer to my open window.

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I can feel the dampness of its mouth, feel its rage, its madness. I thought I evaded this beast for the last time.

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It presses down on me.

that was Trollbait by the Claypool Lennon Delirium. Before that, you heard Max and Wells by Mike Watt. Thanks so much for tuning in for this past hour. Hope you enjoyed what you heard this for Dancing Muddy. If you're here for the full 2 hours, congrats. You might be thinking, wow, it's only 11:51 p.m. Why are you saying goodbye so soon? That's because I have one more song for you, and it's a long one. But I enjoy it. I think it's a good song. So here is A Few Thoughts About Thought Crimes in 1969 by Mini Beast. Stay tuned after this for The Music of Sound with DJ Carolyn. And yeah, enjoy. See you next time.

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Seductive, abstract,

0: 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But at the same time, these stations are constantly interrupting the music with announcements like,
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0: Well, don't be fooled. When they say they're non-commercial, they're lying. And if they're accepting money for advertising from businesses and corporations, why should you give them any of your money? 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

0: 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Welcome to Tuesday, May 5th. It's my brother's birthday. Those birds from the Jersey Shore. Lovely cassette. Very peaceful. Let's start with Honey Dijon. This track, very good, called Satisfied.
1: 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It's something we get to wear, and we get to rock this with honor. 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

WKDU Philadelphia 91.7 FM, Marlena Shaw, California Soul, off The Spice of Life. Nina Simone, Sinner Man, off of Pastel Blues. Incredible track, worth every frickin' minute, 10 minutes plus. And we started with a new one from Honey Dijon, the song Satisfied. It is an incredible club record, an incredible house record. 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I'm going to have all of this up on the playlist on the website, wkdu.org. Again, you're listening to The Music of Sound. We have a lovely Tuesday planned, roughly. Before the next track, a short little PSA for you. 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This is a public service message brought to you by the Free Library of Philadelphia and your friends at WKDU. Physical media and not a big enough desk in here, I tell you. Okay, up next, this is from a compilation I have had for a few years now. It's volume 2. It's called France Chabron. I love it. It's freaky. It covers a lot of, colonialist France. The music that has come out of everything France has touched. So this is Alec Mansion, Trop Triste, again, from France Chabron, Volume 2. We carry on here.

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You are listening to the music of sound. Let me see if it's working. Yes. The Jersey Shore is back in the background. That last track was Frekoja La Coladera. That is from Algeria off a compilation called Habibi Funk from a record label of the same name. It is one of the first compilations they put together. Highly recommend this label. They have put out a bunch of incredible stuff. They've sifted through old cassettes, old records that managed to become records. Very, very cool stuff out of there. Also, another label, Disco Arabesco, they had a track off a compilation right before that from Al Masarin Hezini. That compilation is called Shariat El Disco, Egyptian Disco and Boogie, from 82 to 92. Again, that is from a label called Disco Arabesco. We heard Alec Mansion, Trop Triste from France Chebron, Volume 2, French Boogie, 1982 to 89. There is a slight theme. Didn't mean for that, but you like what you like sometimes. Up next, we're going to try a fun one here. This is from Vampiros Lesbos. The track, There's No Satisfaction, here on WKDU.

WKDU Philadelphia 91.7 FM. This is the Music of Sound. That was Jess Mutante's Fuga number 2, self-titled record from 1968. Before that, Erasmo Carlos, E Preciso Dar Um Jeito, Moi Amigo. Brazilian, compared, I guess, to Elvis Presley, pop star. Got a little more moody from him on, again, his self-titled record, I believe a bit of a compilation. And we started off with a track from the music from the original motion picture, Vampiros Lesbos. It came out in 1969. This soundtrack was reissued in 1995. We got it in the States because of Motel Records, so thank you very much. The track was There's No Satisfaction. 60s, crazy time for independent filmmaking, the good, the bad, the ugly, cult classics. We continue with global music here. What do I have up next? Oh, yes. This is a 7-inch I picked up. It's weird going into double digits of when you grab things. I think this might be close to 10 years ago. It's from this group called The Ugly Creatures. And originally came out in 1978 and then reissued 2016. Yep. Wow. 10 years ago on Cree Records. This is the song Creatures of the Earth here on WKDU.

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High Life from Gedu Blé Amboli. That is off of Africa Airwaves, number 5, Brace Brace Boogie, 76-82. Again, another series of compilations that I really fell in love with over the years. I think they went up to 8 or 9. And they all cover slightly different genres, slightly different decade ranges, but all very important. Because you heard two tracks from two different ones. Before that, Echo, Ndolo Mbe Mulema. That is off of Africa Airways number 6, Mile High African Funk, 74-81. All of these are off of Africa 7 label. Check it out. Very good. We started with The Ugly Creatures, Creatures of the Earth. That is a little 7-inch. They were from Namibia. That track came out in 1978, re-released on Cree. We are now jumping to a bit more modern, a bit more post-punk. The band Marauder from Leipzig, Germany, starts us in the 1 o'clock hour. I hope you are all prepared. This is The Music of Sound here on WKDU Philadelphia 91.7 FM. I am Carolyn. Thank you for tuning in tonight. If you would like something to do, if you would like to learn how to spell some things or show your ability to spell very well. There's a spelling bee happening, part of the Philadelphia Citywide's 5th issue release. They're a local zine. It is going to be very fun. It is at, I believe it's Pen and Pencil is the name of it. I keep wanting to say Pen and Paper, but it's going to be very good. I will come back with more info. Again, this is the band Marauder from Leipzig.

Corker, Hallways of Gray, off of an album of the same name. Before that, from Leipzig, two bands from Leipzig in this set, Onion, Scheifbahn, off of Pale Horses. We heard from Winston Hightower, Beyond the Thicket, off his new record, 100 Acre Wood, from Columbus. And we started with Marauder, La Jaguar, off of Fleischentrager. All of these will be on the playlist on the website, wkdu.org. All available on Bandcamp. 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We love it. By the way, over the past year, America has faced the worst economic downturn since the Great Depression. People in need of financial assistance may not know which assistance programs they qualify for or how to navigate them. Some may feel shame in asking for help or struggle with their mental health in their time of need. 211 is a one-stop resource for help accessing the essential resources we all deserve, including federal, state, and local benefits. 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We're going to keep going. 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Thank you for tuning in on this Tuesday. It is 1:15. This band is from Chicago, Illinois. Spread Joy. The song is Baba.

WKDU Philadelphia 91.7 FM. That was just the Smart Hearts with the song Not Forgotten off their self-titled record that came out on Stupid Bag last year. Fun fact, Stupid Bad Records is having a 15-year anniversary celebration next weekend, the 15th and 16th of May over at Cousin Danny's. It's going to be very fun if you like power pop, if you love just garage rock, a lot of that. It's going to be a wonderful time, and I'm hoping to actually have Jeff, who runs Stupid Bag, on next week, so tune in next Tuesday to hear from the man himself, and we'll talk about

of the albums he's put out over the years, some of his lovely favorites. And you can feel free to call in with questions to that one. I'm sure he'll enjoy that. Before the Smart Hearts, you heard Knots with Cruel Friend. That's off a 7-inch on Goner. Mathematique Moderne with Disco Rough. And right, two more before that. Self-Improvement was the band with the song Just Like Me off of the album Syndrome. And we started with a band from Chicago called Spread Joy, the song Baba off their self-titled record. We are at 1:30 p.m., 13:30 in the Universal Time. 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You can find out all the fun things people at the station are doing. For instance, we are supporting the Cat Clyde Show next Friday, May 15th at 7 p.m. That is at out in Wayne. Good gravy. We're presenting a show out in Wayne, PA. Have at it. You know, why not? But yeah, check the website for more fun information. Up next, this is a band from Nashville that I loved for a very long time. They are called Heavy Cream. The song is Deadbeat.

WKDU Philadelphia 91.7 FM. This is the Music of Sound. That was a band from Chicago called Edging, who played Philly last week, 2 weeks ago, at a very fun show. Wonderful people, true friends. The song is This Head off their new album, Unload Your Shame. Before that, band from Melbourne called Serpette, the song Whip. You also heard Tower 7 with Predatory Recruitment. From Milan, you heard Gulp, Come Quando y Dove. We heard Cartel, No Hay Futuro, No Hay Salida. We heard Necron 9 with Gut the Pig, and we started with Heavy Cream, Deadbeat. Oh, that's right. And we played New Sensei, an incredible band no longer in existence. The song was New Lies. That was off a split 7-inch. You might know the drummer from New Sensei, though. Went on to become a masked bandit cowboy singing woeful tunes. Really early on era for that man. I can't remember right now. Put on the spot. I didn't prep my notes well enough. We have about 15 minutes left of the show today. I have about that much music left. I also want to mention, and I'll come with more details next week, Break Free Fest is coming up in June, I believe. And again, the crossover of Chicago, Philly, punk expression. It's fantastic. I do encourage you to look it up and check out the lineup. They've been announcing artists for the past couple weeks. It's going to be a good time. And again, we're going to have Jeff Bolt from Stupid Bag Records on next week to talk about his fest happening next weekend. Philly, a thriving music city, I tell you what. So here we are, the last 15 minutes. What are we going to start with? We're going to do Gauchapon. The song is Handholding Club here on WKDU.

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This has been The Music of Sound. I've got two last songs for you, but before that, that was a new track from a band, Otoliths, Maeve's Melody. You heard Bad Banana, Cry About It, off the Pen Pal 7-inch. Wow, my mouth. Swanning, April Rain. And we start with Gashapon, Hand Holding Club. Swanning had just played last week. Didn't get to see it. Very sad. Hopefully soon. But yes, here we go. Last two songs. You can find the full playlist on the website, wkdu.org. This is Lorelei, a song that sings about you here on WKDU. Thank you for tuning in.

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Let's just get right into it. This song is Daisy by Collider. Okay, well, that didn't work for some reason. Let me plug this in again. Okay, well, hopefully this time, Daisy by Collider works.

0: thing now. I just see that I like you and you and you. And that we're getting what they took from us. That we're in for some fun. I don't see me putting all fucking youth on the track like that. I just don't see that happening.
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You're listening to Embarrassment of Riches on WKDU Philadelphia. That last song was No One in the World by Locust. Before that, you heard You Say I Love You by Quiet Light, Look by Funny Games, Fun by ITY, and Daisy by Collider. Going to take a second to talk about Covenant House Outreach. They serve the most vulnerable youth in our community. The aim of street outreach is to go out and meet young people where they are. The Covenant House Pennsylvania outreach team spends 4 to 5 days each week traveling through Philadelphia by van, on foot, or public transport. The outreach van is always stocked with food, drinks, hygiene products, blankets, sleeping bags, clothing, underwear, hats, and gloves, and more. 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After this show is Duple Dominion with Finn. That's from 3 to 4 every Tuesday, playing minimalist, experimental, and rock music, and a lot of other things. Last week featured songs by Anne LaPlantain and F.S. Blum. The week before had Miles Davis and Arthur Russell. Lots of good stuff happening there. So if you like that kind of music, stick around after this show from 3 to 4 on Tuesdays, Duple Dominion. So this show, my playlist for this week, is actually, it's a special one because it is dedicated to a specific person who is listening right now. And I don't know if they have realized that yet or not, but they're going to realize it as soon as I play this next song. Here's EF by Chanel Beads.

drawing of a heart next to that, followed by an exclamation mark. The back of his was covered in stuff like, Brandon is not a very nice guy, but Alex is so nice. And that had an exclamation thing too.

0: Okay, this is Allen Ginsberg speaking. You're listening to WKDU in Philadelphia, 91.7, and if you're even smarter, you'll listen to your own inner noises and go down to the Philadelphia Dharma Dhatu, Dharmadatu, and sit yourself on a pillow and learn how to meditate Tibetan Buddhist style.
1: Hello, guys. Alan is right. You are listening to WKDU Philadelphia 91.7. This is Dupal Dominion, and we're going to start off the show today with a very new song. It's called Another Country by Cindy. This is a brand new album from, they describe themselves as like slowcore and dream pop, but I think it's like more attuned to twee. They're from San Francisco. I had never heard of them until yesterday, but I just listened to this album. I'm going to play two songs from them. This first one is Another Country.

All right, what you just heard was Flashlight Tornado, and next up is a song off of Octopus Tapes. Please enjoy.

All right, what you heard two songs ago was Pure by Tujiko Noriko. Then it was Digital Hymn by Tara Cunningham. And in that last song, I really like how Tara took all these very stationary drones and edited them to give them so much more movement. And I really like the fluttering percussive sound she does. I think that's so cool. This whole album kind of just plays with digital hums in that really cool way. And then next up is Gyroscope by Boards of Canada.

Alright, what you just heard, or two songs ago, was Gyroscope. Then you heard, it was Need to Find by Anne LaPlatine. And I think that song does this, plays with sort of digital mechanical sounds in the same way than the previous two. But I really like how that lead song, the lead sound on it just sounds so frustrated and there's so much tension in the sound. I think that works so well. I'm going to play another song off this album of hers. It's going to be If I Won't, I Wish.

Okay, the last song was Truth Bar by Pardon Chimera. I think I tried to play a song off this album last week, but I ran out of time. But it's really cool. It's called Ocean Surfer, Cool Dad Building, Shop Surfboards. And those words come in and out of the album a lot. And it's taken from, like, the album samples, like an audiobook to learn English. And I just like utilizing things and just putting them to a completely new use in that way. So you guys should listen to that. And this next one, it's going to be a convenience store. Actually, No, yeah, I'll do this one. Okay, Convenience Store by Kenji Kura.

Okay, what you just heard was Ocean May by Momus and Anne LaPlatine. Okay, next up, I think I'll do another song from that album. Actually, I'll just do it right now. Okay, then this next song from this album is Black Earth Buzz.

Okay, that was Black Earth Bus. And Latin's like musical editing style has quickly become so inspiring for me. Just, like I really love how she's

really afraid to do like these really stark edits that switch between different timbres so quickly. I think I've been trying to utilize that a lot more in my own music. So I've been listening to so much of her lately. Next up will be a song by World Peace DMT off of their new album, The Velvet Underground and Rowan. And initially when I heard this song, I don't know, I didn't really like it very much, but now I'm realizing it's so good. I think I was just too scared to listen to it. Okay, this is Love Yourself.

Yeah, that song is kind of ridiculous. I think it only makes sense if you watch the music video for it. So I'd recommend doing that. This next song is by Satanic Porno Cult Shop. I used to listen to them so much, and then the other day my friend Hannah was playing them, and I was reminded by how good they were. So this is New Year's Snow.

Okay, guys, I forgot to say that we're listening to WKDU Philadelphia, so they might get mad at me. But right now I'll do the PSA for you guys. This week's will be from Juntos. Okay, did you know that you don't have to go alone? If you or a loved one are concerned about entering a space due to language barriers and or immigration status, Juntos offers accompaniments for support. They offer accompaniment for traffic court, criminal court, ICE check-ins, police stations, family courts, or any other space you might feel scared to enter. 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This has been a public service message from WKDU and our EMM charity, Juntos. And I'd also like to shout out another DJ. Today will be Victor's Keith Richards show on Fridays from 12 to 1 a.m. Victor plays friendly haka, hundreds, and ethical power violence. Yeah, I don't know Victor very well, but I played a show with him, and he seemed very nice. So you should listen to his show. Okay, then the next song is going to be Another Country 2 by Cindy. And the first song I played today was just Another Country 1. So I guess now we get the sequel.

Okay, that last song was Let Me See Your Face by Tujiko Noriko. And then before that were two songs by The Octopus. I can't tell you what they are right now because it's in Japanese, but there's nothing I can do. All right, but thank you everyone for listening, and I hope to see you guys next week.

What's up, Philadelphia? This is John Gutwillig from the Disco Biscuits at Camp Bisco. 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

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This is Beeps and Bass with Ellen. And later today, we're going to have a special guest at 5 o'clock. Dominic will be playing some selections for us. Right now, I'm just going to let you listen to Zane Konevsky off of his tape, KB.

Lay there. That was just Unjuit with the track Lonk. I'm gonna read some PSA stuff for you and do a little promo. So, Juntos, what happens if the unthinkable comes to your door or your neighborhood? To report any ICE sightings, arrests, or raids in Philadelphia, please call or text Juntos Raid Rapid Raid Response Hotline, 814-205-3293. That's 814-205-3293. This number is for the Philadelphia area. All calls related to ICE enforcement made to Juntos office number will be redirected to this hotline. If they are unable to answer your call, please call again, leave a voicemail, or send a text and they will get back to you. Your calls can protect others. Remember, do not let fear divide us. An organized community is a safe community. For more information, go to vamosjuntos.org. And yeah, coming up, we have WKDU will be supporting Cat Clyde with Boya Golden, May 15th, in Wayne, PA, actually, at 118 North. So go check that out. Should be pretty special. Also, this coming Wednesday, Kaus is live at WKDU from 6 to 7 p.m. Another cool thing to check out. All right, and on we go with Jay Endeavor's track, Wind Skimmer in the Background. And again, Dominic will be coming on in about 15 minutes, playing some interesting tracks, kind of doing a bit of like a mixtape energy, mixtape vibe, but with a live mixer. So enjoy the music, and thanks for tuning in to WKDU Philadelphia 91.7 FM.

0: I do not want to be in the center of town. I do not want to be in the center of town. I do not want to be in the center of town. I do not want to be in the center of town. I do not want to be in the center of town. I do not want to be in the center of town. I do not want to be in the center of town.
1: Calling to see how you're feeling today.
0: I do not want to be in the center of town. I do not want to be in the center of town. I do not want to be in the center of town.
1: See how you're feeling today.
0: I do not want to be in the center of town. I do not want to be in the center of town.
2: It's me, sis. Calling to see how you're feeling today.
0: I do not want to be in the center of town.
2: It's me, sis. Calling to see how you're feeling today.
0: I do not want to be in the center of town. I do not want to be in the center of town. I do not want to be in the center of town.

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1: 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The last track I played was Hamstring Sing-Along by Sevra. And for the past 3 minutes and continuing onward, you are listening to selections from Dominic. So keep it tuned in.

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On a cold and gray Chicago morning, a little baby child is born in the ghetto. There's one thing she don't need is another hungry mouth.

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She said, well, don't go backwards, don't stay sat down too long, don't be background sound drowned out, don't get stuck, move on, don't get caught, found out, don't get lost, don't get crossed out, don't get squashed, don't come back, don't leave, don't get drum tracks, don't get reverb, I get you, but you don't get me. He said, I never seen more than I see right now, but we've never known less, we've never known trust, no wisdom. How can a million blips with their silicone chips and an Instagram twitch repair the deep cracks to the kingdom? She said, we're defined by our ill-formed opinions, refreshed by the shock of it all. How novel. And I said, we live in the thrall of a gaggle of demons with horsey demeanours and outdated opinions. And they sit on their lawns with their £1,000 picnics fresh from a hard day of speaking in tongues and murdering children. Cutting the funds to education and healthcare. They sentence our young to a lifetime of debt. Lovely tuxedos, satin and velvet. Losing control, peddle another terrorist threat. Opportunity knocks. Britain's on his knees with blood dripping from his socks. Driven to new degrees of desperation and unease. With a mouthful of blame and tattoos that say, what? Meanwhile, it's immigrant this, immigrant that. While the populace popping to pop-ups and pop out for pictures and popcorn, and it's popping off. See the twin bulls of locked horns. And the wise man says, when there is hope, it's already too late. Geronimo, nothing but air, free-falling, imagining something is there, it keeps calling. Come into the light, open up your chest. Why are you so uptight and so stressed? Come into the future, it's lovely over here. Just put your headset on and everything will be clear. Disappear, here, take this pill. Stop worrying. Load this world. Stop fidgeting. Go your own way. Stop following. Make your own moves. Be everything. Wake up and love more. Eat slogans for breakfast and shit out the alphabet. Then read the foul future before you pull the trigger. And flush the whole mess into the contaminated river.

And he said, yeah, I know I'm supposed to be angry, but lately I'm just into Gunfuls and Mandy and techno. It's so nice when you hold me. Don't let go. But let's go back to the matter at hand. And she said, I don't want to be washed up without you. And the sea crept up a little closer to the land. Geronimo blues when there's nothing left to lose but the planet. Jump off the edge and give thanks. Geronimo blues when there's nothing left to lose. Go past language and fill in the blanks. Go past language. Fill in the...

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This is Beeps and Bass with Ellen, with guest DJ Dominic. I'm just going to do some PSAs and promos. Philly AIDS Thrift, located at 5th and Bainbridge, is open again and accepting all kinds of donations. 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The Fairy Godkiller stars CJ, a socially awkward, high-strung princess from a tiny kingdom in the seemingly peaceful continent of Minaret. She doesn't like thinking about her birthright or the responsibilities therein. So check it out, Monday, May 18th, from 6 to 8 p.m., live on WKDU, the radio play, The Fairy Godkiller. So going to do some Philly Haps, what's coming up. Tonight we have Elias Ronenfeld, Evanora Unlimited, and John FM at First Unitarian Church, 8 o'clock. Also 8 o'clock at Johnny Brenda's is Accessory and Golden Apples. 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And then Thursday at Nikki Lopez, EMF, and Eche Schneck, 7. 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And Lemon Twigs, Josephine Network, are 8 o'clock in Union Transfer. Okay, and now onward with Dominic's set. Let's just switched over to another

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5: Oh, it is. Look at Captain. Oh, Jesus, we're going to catch him.
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13: You get your tithe in that church. If you have to go take it down there and drop it off in the, and stick it out of the door or something, you get that tithe in that church. You get that offering in that.

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On the TV, I see fire in their eyes, fire in the streets. From the fire escape, I watch it eat, I watch its teeth. Dream fire could burn it clean, but its greasy sheen burned blue and green. Built a house with bricks, scraped the mortar in between. You don't need a door if you get everything you need. Need more, first thought when I get the cream. Cold light pouring from the screens. Mute, it's the eyes where you hear the screams. Bag full of loot bulging at the seams. Everything a little shabby than it seems. Then it seems shabby than it seems. Then it seems. Took it all and came home empty. They won't go gently. The whole world in my mobile, it took centuries. The glow unending, the show upended. Like cop cars spooked by the door, I'm a sentry.

Thank you for tuning in to WKDU Philadelphia 91.7 FM. That was Beeps and Bass. I'll be back next week. And if you're wondering, that was Dominic. We played together in a duo called Pleasure in Ruins. And they also, he also often has a show during the EMM, so you should check it out. Next time that rolls around, definitely check out his set. It's always a good one. All right. Said enough. 91.7 FM, WKDU.

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I'm your host, Tom Dang. Tonight is the 139th episode of Double Hockey Sticks, entitled Burning in the Open. Tonight, I got a blisteringly fast mix of all sorts of thrash, some death thrash, some black thrash, maybe a little bit of just straight up death, but that's to be expected. It's going to be a real solid playlist. We've got lots of new material to cover, new Tower single. They have a new album called Let There Be Dark on the horizon, and one single out now. So we're going to take a listen to that. We're going to take a listen to some of the new Sacrifice record, which came out earlier this month. We're going to take a listen to some of that Chaos Inception everybody's been talking about. We're going to take a listen to some old school thrash as well, some Defiance, some Maniac Butcher. Started off tonight's set with a little bit of Onslaught from the UK. That was Skull Crusher 1 off of Power from Hell, which came out in 1985. So stick around. It's going to be a real tight set coming at you next. We're going to dig into that new Tower single. It's called Under the Chapel. Then we're going to take a listen to my favorite track from the new Sacrifice record. It's called Missile. And then finish out this block with some old school death thrash, Massacre, off of the Signs of Decline release. We're going to hear Evidence of Abominations right here on Double Hockey Sticks. Happy Tuesday. Thanks for joining me. Let's check it out.

Welcome back to Double Hockey Stakes. Once again, you just heard from the French death thrash band Massacre. That was off of their 1992 album, Signs of Decline. That was the first track, Evidence of Abominations. Before that, we heard from the mighty Canadian thrash metal band Sacrifice. They just released Volume 6, their sixth full-length record, on January 24th of this year. We took a listen to the third track, which I believe was also one of the singles. It's called Missile. Starting off that block, as I mentioned before, we had the brand new single from Tower that was Under the Chapel. Keep an eye out for the full-length record, Let There Be Dark, set to come out March 21st. Moving forward in the playlist, coming up next, we're going to dig into just a little bit of old school and then bring it back to something new to close out this block. First up, a melodic black death thrash crossover style band from Czechia called Agmen. We're going to take a listen to a cut from their 1999 full-length record Damnation. This is the third track. The anglicized pronunciation would be something like Temni Hori, but these are Czechian words, so that's definitely butchered. Temnehory. Track number 3 off Damnation. You can look it up later. Anyways, after that, we're going to hear from Accessory, a death thrash group from Germany who put out one full-length record in 1991 called Within Your Mind. We're going to take a listen to a cut from that record called Fall of the Wise. And then finishing out this next block, as I mentioned, something new, Chaos Inception, a sort of thrash-inspired death metal band, put out Vengeance Evangel on February 14th, a little Valentine's Day release. We're going to take a listen to a track from that record called The Omegadon, right here on Double Hockey Sticks. Check it out.

So that was the new Corpus Offal single called Corpus Offal. Keep an eye out for their self-titled album called Corpus Offal, set to come out March 21st of this year. I like that single. It's definitely my favorite, you know, considering it's the third track this band has ever released. I think it's my favorite so far. I dig the length. Some people were complaining it's too long. I think it's fun. I like the pace change about halfway through. I still, it's hard not to compare them to Cerebral Rot. I don't think the writing is quite as dynamic, but maybe a bit groovier. I don't know. I'm trying to push that out of my mind. Just embrace Corpus Offal for what it is. I dig the track. Anyways, let's keep going. I only got about 25 minutes left in this set. Let's take a listen to some Scattered Remnants. This is off of Destined to Fail. This is Virtuous Abandonment.

Once again, or I guess for the first time, I'll say you just heard Violating the Dead by Vomi Patro, a Brazilian brutal death metal group that was off of their Zombie Gore Vomit release from 2006. Before that, we heard from a death metal band called Spawn. They're from Germany. That was off of their first full-length record from 2001 called Six Systems Full of Victims. We heard the second-to-last track, Dead Among Livings. Starting off that block, as I mentioned before, that was Scattered Remnants off of Destined to Fail, which came out in 98. That was also the second-to-last track, Virtuous Abandonment. Before we move forward, I got a quick PSA for you. If I can find it. Project Safe is the second oldest harm reduction organization in Philadelphia. Their all-volunteer collective supports and the health and well-being of women and queer people impacted by sex work, drug use, and homelessness in Kensington and beyond. Project Safe distributes harm reduction supplies, creates safer spaces for people who use drugs and trade sex, advocates for decriminalizing sex work and drug use, and provides educational workshops for medical and mental health care providers. 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We're winding down to the final few minutes of my show, but please, please stick around. Stay tuned to WKDU because there's plenty of fine programming here to continue on this Tuesday night. First up, Radio Nouveau coming on at 8 p.m., hosted by DJ May, playing esoteric and incomprehensible music. 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Hosted by DJ Mia, a visual learner's conundrum lost in auditory medium. 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Super easy to follow. Finishing out tonight's show, I got two more tracks lined up for you. First up, Vibrion, a very fast, almost thrashy, I guess, but closer to brutal death group from Argentina. They released a album in 1995 called Diseased. We're going to take a listen to the track Partner of Crimes, of the Crimes. And then, after that, if we have time, I'm planning on playing a Xenomorph track. Xenomorph from Nebraska, the United States Xenomorph, off of Imperial Regimes. We might take a listen to the track Inducted Through Time, Throughout Time, if we have time. Thank you so much. Tune in next week, Tuesdays, 6 to 8 p.m., keep an eye out for those upcoming Coroner and Moros shows happening at Johnny Brenda's. Once again, check out phillymetal.net for more info. 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

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You're listening to Radio Nouveau. I have a sit-in this time. I have a new member here, so we're going to be going through that. Maybe talking on the radio a little bit. So other than that, I have mostly the same stuff I usually play, so I don't have much to say right now, so I'm going to get into it, starting off with OK by Cusp.